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4: 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The Orioles win this game 5-3. Tomorrow, game two of this three-game series, the final series before the All-Star break. Kyle Bradish on the mound for Baltimore against the left-hander Noah Cameron. It's a 7:05 first pitch, and our broadcast will begin at 6:30. On this night, our ballpark producer has been Big Al, Alec Hildebeidel, and our studio producer has been Ryan Leshko. Job well done by both. For my partner, Josh Lewin, I'm Brett Hollander. Once again, our final score from Camden Yards, the Orioles defeat the Royals 5-3. Thanks for being with us, and we'll talk tomorrow evening right here on the Orioles Radio Network.
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8: I'm Mia O'Brien. First Friday night of action in the NBA Summer League, and the action wasn't just on the hardwood. Finals runner-up Victor Wembanyama has agreed to a five-year, $252 million maximum rookie-scale contract extension, sources tell ESPN Shams Charania. Then came a story no one saw coming. Now former teammates Bam Adebayo and Tyler Hero reportedly involved in a physical altercation earlier today at a practice court in a Las Vegas hotel. We will continue to keep you updated on the very latest with this story right here on Game Night on ESPN Radio. As for the action,

0: gladly take a cue. By the way, Cam Boozer is still on DraftKings, the favorite, plus 220 to win Rookie of the Year.
1: She's Mia O'Brien. He's Andre Snellings. I'm Q Myers. We're here at Summer League. Thomas and Mack coming up next. 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
0: I'm Mia O'Brien. Paige Beckers has heard the noise and answered the bell. The former number one overall pick dropped a season-high 34 points tonight for the Dallas Wings. Toronto's Marina Mabry also had 34, but the Wings get the dub in front of a WNBA record 20,996 fans in Quebec, 108-95. Elsewhere, the Valkyries pull away from the Suns 79-64 for their seventh straight win. Sky and the Sparks currently in action at Crypto Arena in the fourth quarter. Sparks up 95-84 with 2:05 remaining. Spain defeated Belgium 2-1 this afternoon, advancing to their first World Cup semifinal since they won it all in 2010. It'll be number one France versus number two Spain Tuesday in Dallas for a spot in the championship game. In the major, Shohei Ohtani dealing with knee soreness, a scratch tonight, and he will miss Tuesday's All-Star game. Elsewhere, Josh Chisholm's two-run homer in the ninth powers a New York Yankees comeback over the Nationals in our nation's capital 5-3. The Rangers defeat the Astros Astros 7-3 in a Lone Star State Showdown, and after a lengthy rain delay, the Braves and the Cardinals have resumed. That

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0: It's a condiment canoe. 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
2: Sinner continues his dominance in Wimbledon. The Red Sox try to win their 7th in a row in Queens.
11: Siegler swings and he clobbers one deep down the line and left, tailing toward the pole. It is gone!
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13: 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Nick DeLuca here with you, rolling into the middle of July, closing in on the All-Star break in baseball. Never a dull moment in the NBA offseason. Summer League underway, Wimbledon heading toward its end. But I have to start with the World Cup quarterfinal action continuing on Friday. If you're a U.S. national team fan, this was the match you were supposed to be in, never really got that close. Belgium getting past the Americans on Monday to set up a showdown with Spain in Inglewood, looking to reach the semis for the first time. Their third place finish in 2018, the last time they had gone this far. Spain hadn't been to the semis since 2010 when they won the whole darn thing. Didn't take all that long to start the scoring. Fabian Ruiz finding a rebound and finding the back of the net in the 30th minute. That was after an initial save by goalkeeper Thibaut Courtois. More on him in a minute. Didn't take Belgium long to equalize, and if you were rooting for the U.S. on Monday, you know the name Charles de Ketelaar, scoring just 11 minutes later, his third goal of the World Cup, all coming in a span of 112 minutes. He scored 3 goals all year in Serie A in 2100 minutes over in Italy. Ended a Spain streak of 649 minutes without allowing a goal after opening the World Cup with 5 straight shutouts, even at 1. Well into the second half then, Belgian goalie Thibaut Courtois had to exit in the 71st minute with a thigh injury, so Real Madrid's goalie out, Manchester United's goalie in, and Senna-Lamens, and it did not go well. Critical misplay in the 88th minute. And Mikel Merino was there to pounce, scoring his second World Cup goal off the bench. Spain would hang on 2-1 to advance to their first semifinal in 16 years. ESPN soccer analyst Craig Burley on a match with plenty of twists and turns.
14: Belgium actually were very resolute in their game plan, and only Thibaut Courtois, the best, arguably the best goalkeeper in the world, had to be substituted injured. Lamens comes on. The Manchester United goalkeeper, who's been brilliant for Man United, but he makes a big mistake. We're seeing

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1: Sinner continues his dominance in Wimbledon. The Red Sox try to win their seventh in a row in Queens.
4: Ziegler swings and he clobbers one deep down the line and left, tailing toward the pole. It is gone!
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6: 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Nick DeLuca here with you, rolling into the middle of July, closing in on the All-Star break in baseball. Never a dull moment in the NBA offseason. Summer League underway, Wimbledon heading toward its end. But I have to start with the World Cup quarterfinal action continuing on Friday. If you're a U.S. national team fan, this was the match you were supposed to be in, never really got that close. Belgium getting past the Americans on Monday to set up a showdown with Spain in Inglewood, looking to reach the semis for the first time. Their third place finish in 2018, the last time they had gone this far. Spain hadn't been to the semis since 2010 when they won the whole darn thing. Didn't take all that long to start the scoring. Fabian Ruiz finding a rebound and finding the back of the net in the 30th minute. That was after an initial save by goalkeeper Thibaut Courtois. More on him in a minute. Didn't take Belgium long to equalize, and if you were rooting for the U.S. on Monday, you know the name, Charles de Ketelaar, scoring just 11 minutes later, his third goal of the World Cup, all coming in a span of 112 minutes. He scored three goals all year in Serie A in 2100 minutes over in Italy. Ended a Spain streak of 649 minutes without allowing a goal after opening the World Cup with five straight shutouts, even at one. Well into the second half then, Belgian goalie Thibaut Courtois had to exit in the 71st minute with a thigh injury, so Real Madrid's goalie out, Manchester United's goalie in, and Senna-Lamens, and it did not go well. Critical misplay in the 88th minute. And Mikel Merino was there to pounce, scoring his second World Cup goal off the bench. Spain would hang on 2-1 to advance to their first semifinal in 16 years. ESPN soccer analyst Craig Burley on a match with plenty of twists and turns.
7: Belgium actually were very resolute in their game plan, and only Thibaut Courtois, the best, arguably the best goalkeeper in the world, had to be substituted injured. Lamens comes on. The Manchester United goalkeeper, who's been brilliant for Man United, but he makes a big mistake. We're seeing Spain take the lead here through Fabian Ruiz. They've got a lot of choices, but this was a big mistake late on that led the substitute Mikel Merino to come on and score again and really win the match. So that was a huge mistake from a Belgian point of view. Their big game, obviously, was the win over the US, which was a little bit of a surprise, it has to be said. But I never felt they could beat this Spanish side. They did not. But Spain, Kevin, they haven't really got going yet. They're kind of in second gear, and I'm waiting to see what they're going to bring to the table.
6: Spain's

0: To be Alexander Ovechkin's final season.
1: As a Pens fan, though, I take umbrage with you calling him the king, and Sidney Crosby still exists, and that's just
0: he's so much better than Sidney Crosby. It's not even funny.
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2: Sinner continues his dominance in Wimbledon. The Red Sox try to win their seventh in a row in Queens.
5: Siegler swings and he clobbers one. Deep down the line and left, tailing toward the pole. It is gone!
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7: 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Nick DeLuca here with you, rolling into the middle of July, closing in on the All-Star break in baseball. Never a dull moment in the NBA offseason. Summer League underway, Wimbledon heading toward its end. But I have to start with the World Cup quarterfinal action continuing on Friday. If you're a U.S. national team fan, this was the match you were supposed to be and never really got that close. Belgium getting past the Americans on Monday to set up a showdown with Spain in Inglewood, looking to reach the semis for the first time. Their third place finish in 2018, the last time they had gone this far. Spain hadn't been to the semis since 2010 when they won the whole darn thing. Didn't take all that long to start the scoring. Fabian Ruiz finding a rebound and finding the back of the net in the 30th minute. That was after an initial save by goalkeeper Thibaut Courtois. More on him in a minute. Didn't take Belgium long to equalize, and if you were rooting for the U.S. on Monday, you know the name, Charles de Ketelaar, scoring just 11 minutes later, his third goal of the World Cup, all coming in a span of 112 minutes. He scored three goals all year in Serie A in 2100 minutes over in Italy. Ended a Spain streak of 649 minutes without allowing a goal after opening the World Cup with five straight shutouts, even at one. Well into the second half then, Belgian goalie Thibaut Courtois had to exit in the 71st minute with a thigh injury, so Real Madrid's goalie out, Manchester United's goalie in, and Senna-Lamens, and it did not go well. Critical misplay in the 88th minute. And Mikel Merino was there to pound, scoring his second World Cup goal off the bench. Spain would hang on 2-1 to advance to their first semifinal in 16 years. ESPN soccer analyst Craig Burley on a match with plenty of twists and turns.
8: Belgium actually were very resolute in their game plan, and only Thibaut Courtois, the best, arguably the best goalkeeper in the world, had to be substituted injured. Lamens comes on. The Manchester United goalkeeper, who's been brilliant for Man United, but he makes a big mistake. We're seeing Spain take the lead here through Fabian Ruiz. They've got a lot of choices, but this was a big mistake late on that led the substitute Mikel Merino to come on and score again and really win the match. So that was a huge mistake from a Belgian point of view. Their big game, obviously, was the win over the US, which was a little bit of a surprise, it has to be said. But I never felt they could beat this Spanish side. They did not. But Spain, Kevin, they haven't really got going yet. They're kind of in second gear, and I'm waiting to see what they're going to bring to the table.
7: Spain's Lamine Yamal named the man of the match, had a game-high 12 touches in the opponent's box. No other player had more than four, had a game-high six shots. No other player had more than two. ESPN soccer analyst Frank LaBeouf on Yamal meeting the moment.
9: He's a young player and he's really talented, but I didn't see him today. I barely saw him. He was good.
8: The first half, he had some good.
9: Well, on the first pass,
8: he had some really good.
9: The pass that they gave to Pedro Porro on the Spanish goal was great, but is not enough. Well,

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1: 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Ryan Helsley will start a rehab program for that irritated elbow of his. No surgery for Helsley, just taking it slow for now. Keegan Aiken, no promises. He'll be seeing the renowned Dr. Keith Meister in Dallas on Tuesday to get an opinion on his elbow situation. When we come back, a closer look at the healthy pitchers set to duke it out here in Baltimore tonight. Kyle Bradish against the lefty Noah Cameron. This is Orioles Baseball on the Orioles Radio Network.
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15: Brett Hollander with Josh Lewin and Alec Hildebeindel. Oriole Park at Camden Yards, the middle game of three, and just a ton of energy in the ballpark right now. And why not? A dramatic win last night, and then an epic national anthem sung by a 130-year-old World War II veteran with the Fort McHenry flag in the background. A great flyover as the Orioles do their rendition of America's 250th birthday. And the crowd is buzzing right now here at the ballpark. There is a lot of inclement weather in the area right now, south and northeast of town. The wind is gusty, but we will start this game tonight on time and hope for the best. And today's field conditions are brought to you by our friends at Pro Lawn Plus, delivering home run lawns all season long. When we come back, we have lineups and first pitch on a Saturday night in downtown Baltimore on the Orioles Radio Network.
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1: Kansas City is the Orioles' opponent, middle game of a three-game series. Let's get you right to the lineups. Kansas City's 38-57. Baltimore with a win last night, now 44-51. For the Royals, who are wearing their powder blues tonight, Carter Jensen, the catcher, leads it off. Bobby Witt Jr., you know all about him. He's a shortstop batting at number two. Jack Caglione is off to the home run derby. The former Florida Gator buddies with Pete Alonso. He's in right field tonight, batting number three. Lane Thomas in center does not love facing the Orioles for whatever reason. 6-for-62 lifetime is Lane Thomas against Baltimore. They'll welcome back Vinny Pasquantino to the lineup tonight. The first baseman had the hamate bone surgery. He rushed back, only missed a month. Remember, Jackson Holliday needed about 3 months to come back. Pasquantino at first base, batting number five. The ageless Salvador Perez is the DH, batting sixth. Michael Massey at second base. Nick Lofton at third, and Isaac Collins in left to round it out for Kansas City. As for the O's, Gunnar Henderson leads it off at short. Adley Rutschman is the catcher. Taylor Ward will be playing left field. The Polar Bear, Pete Alonso at first base. Samuel Basayo, last night's hero, is DHing. Tyler O'Neill, who is finally starting to click, in right field, batting sixth. Kobe Mayo, the lefty masher, will try to mash tonight against Noah Cameron. Kobe's at third base, batting seventh. Jackson Holliday has had a strong week. He's at second base, batting eighth. Leody Taveras, in a slump, is in center field and batting at number nine. Our home plate umpire is the crew chief, Marvin Hudson. He'll be cleaning home plate momentarily. The umpire plate clean presented by the Maryland Center of Excellence on Problem Gambling. If you or a loved one have a gambling problem, call 1-800-GAMBLER. It's a night where battle lines are being drawn. The first 20,000 fans tonight with their choice of giveaway caps. Red for ketchup, yellow for mustard. Green means not go, but relish in this exercise. A salute to the popular mid-inning hot dog race. And it's a choose-your-fighter vibe, albeit with condiments. So it's a kind of a cool-looking crowd here.
15: Who do you got tonight?
1: Well, I'm Team Relish, but it looks like just from the preponderance of yellow sprouting up like dandelions beneath us here, there's a lot of Team Mustard in this ballpark tonight.
15: Yeah, the yellow does stand out, and a lot of action here at the ballpark tonight. What an anthem we just had, a flyover, the fireworks, a drone show after the game. And yeah, baseball game too, not just a hot dog race, but an important game for these Baltimore Orioles.
1: It is a feast, if not a festival, of colors tonight. I feel sorry for those who are colorblind here tonight. They're missing, I mean, the powder blue uniforms of Kansas City. We've got all this orange, obviously, in the crowd just because it's the Orioles. And it's red, it's yellow, it's green on the caps. It looks like a package of lifesavers exploded here.
15: And the Orioles also wearing their red, white, and blue caps with the cursive O for Orioles, and USA dons the front of the warehouse facing the ballpark with the patriotic themes throughout as the Orioles

0: reason, doesn't look like it's weather related. Everybody's smiling. Pete Alonso and Ryan Addison are sharing a laugh at first base right now. Addison, the first base umpire, is headed to the All-Star game. And of course, Adley Rutschman, doing the catching tonight, will be headed to the All-Star game as well. Oh, I see what the
1: I do too.
0: We were one umpire short. Somebody was in the little umpire's room.
2: Yeah.
0: Nature called. Everybody's laughing on the field. That we have played detective here. We have figured it out.
1: And everyone is laughing at Marvin Hudson, the crew chief. Marvin's laughing too. By the way, Marvin with maybe the most emphatic fair ball call I've ever seen last night on the Basayo homer. It was almost like a strike three call. He was so excited. You just never see that, but we're ready for baseball. Marvin Hudson behind the home plate. The leadoff hitter is young Carter Jensen, and the Orioles right-hander Kyle Bradish is on the mound. Orioles with their home whites and the orange trim and their special 4th of July caps. And the first pitch of the game is a jam shot foul ball left side. Mayo over, hoping for room, but he runs out of it. And it's just a few rows back and out of play on one. Now, I know you're excited about these Royals uniforms tonight, Josh.
0: Well, it takes me back to my childhood, which was a billion years ago. But yeah, I mean, this is, I'm waiting for Paul Splittorff to throw the pitch for Kansas City tonight out there on the mound.
1: The powder blues with the white trim. On one to Carter Jensen. Orioles trying to make it three in a row in a very tightly packed American League. And the four-seam fastball is outside to Jensen. One ball and one strike. Kyle Bradish making his 19th start of the year. Not the record he or the Orioles were hoping for on this July the 11th at 5-9. The ERA has come down a bunch. This pitch is missing just low with a slider. 2-1. But for Kyle Bradish, it was a really tough start to the year where he was kind of all over the place. That ERA right now at 3.75. He has pitched much better as of late, and he's coming off of a good start in Cincinnati. This is chop foul, first base side. By the first base coach's box, 2-2. 3.75 ERA for Bradish. Last start against the Reds, 7 2/3, 5 hits, 3 earned runs, a home run, a walk, 5 strikeouts, and a season-high 106 pitches. 2-2 to Jensen. The pitch outside for a ball, 3-2. Overall for Bradish this year, that walk number's really gotten to him, and a lot of first-pitch balls. Walking more than 4 batters per 9. That's way up from last season when it was under 3 per 9. Just highly unusual for him, but he really sprayed the ball around early in the year. 3-2 to Jensen, the leadoff hitter in the first for Kansas City. And the pitch. Swing and a miss. He punched him out. Got him with an elevated fastball. One down on the strikeout to begin this game.
0: Had to work for it a little bit, but Kyle Bradish, who struck out as many as 12 in a game this year, went up high to take care of Jensen.
1: Yeah, he's coming off of that season-high 106-pitch performance. That was the game Craig Albernez came out in the 8th to take the baseball away from him, and he talked himself into staying. Now, it didn't work in that moment. But we talked about this last night as Bobby Witt Jr. bats and looks at strike one, a two-seamer down the middle, 0-1. And last night, not quite the same. There was no conference on the mound with Brandon Young, but in between innings, they talked in the dugout. And Brandon Young, at 77 pitches, went out for the 8th inning. The 0-1. Swing and a miss. Nasty slider, 0-2. And unfortunately for Brandon Young and Craig Albernez, first batter Young faced in the 8th, Isaac Collins hit a game-tying home run. But we talked about this last night. In a world that has become much more robotic and most important decisions in coaching are mapped out way in advance, the 0-2, down and away for a ball, 1-2. And I think so many of us, Josh, who knew the game when, crave for managers making decisions with their gut and in the moment and talking with the pitcher and or whatever the case may be. In this case, it was leaving a pitcher in. Yeah, sure, easy to say one batter too long. The 1-2, that bounced in 2-2. But I'd rather see the game go that way than say, no, a pitcher can only go 5 2 times through the order.
0: Yeah, it also says a lot about how Brandon Young has U-turned his career, because Young could have caterwauled all he wanted to last year and said, I want to stay in. But he had a 6.5 ERA last year. He would not have been listened to.
1: No. 2-2 to Witt.

0: Radish delivers. Swing and a miss. He got him with a sinker at 97. Blew him away. Two up, two down for Bradish to begin this game.
1: That is some serious sizzle. And Bobby Witt Jr., as we all know, can usually hit a good fastball. That one, basically a two-seamer that was up, went right on by him.
0: Here's the powerful Jack Caglione. A couple of hits last night, including a solo homer. No score, top first. Bradish already at 11 pitches with those two punch-outs. And this is a curveball down to Caglione. 1-0. Big crowd on hand on this Saturday night. Right now, the wind is not gusting, but it has been really breezy for maybe the last 45 minutes, swirling around Camden Yards. The 1-0. Chop foul right at home plate, 1-1. Kind of a paperweight last hour. Right now, even still, I'm holding down my scorebook because papers are flying out. There is inclement weather around downtown Baltimore, but right now it is dry. It is overcast. Maybe some ominous clouds passing through. The grounds crew is not behind the tarp. The 1-1. A slow roller back towards Bradish, first base side. He picks it up, goes to first base side, retired. A 1-2-3, top of the first for Kyle Bradish. Birds coming to bat. Scoreless game at Camden Yards on the Orioles Radio Network.
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0: Kyle Bradish with a couple of strikeouts to begin his night. And for every strikeout recorded by an Orioles pitcher, AutoMake Healthcare will donate to the Alzheimer's Association of Maryland in support of the fight to strike out Alzheimer's. No score, bottom one. Henderson, Rutschman, and Ward do up against a young left-hander by the name of Noah Cameron, a 26-year-old from the Kansas City area. And his first pitch to Henderson is a strike on the inside corner, 0-1. Cameron had a really good rookie season. Finished fourth in the league in Rookie of the Year voting. 24 starts, 9-7 with a sub-3 ERA. This one off the catcher Jensen on a foul ball, 0-2. Low batting average against. Won't walk you typically, but he's not having the same season. 17 starts, 5-6. That ERA has jumped about 2 runs per game to 4.77, and mainly because he's giving up just a lot of hits. 0-2 to Henderson and the pitch. Gunner lays off a slider, 1-2. The first inning is brought to you by Jones Junction. 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And the pitch, swing and a miss. Henderson down on strikes. Chased a slider. Gunner retired. And now Rutschman will bat.
1: Slider's actually a pitch he doesn't throw that often. He's got a 6-pitch palette from which to paint. And the curveball's probably the best thing he's got going. A 160 batting average against that. If maybe Gunner was ready for that as the off-speed breaking pitch, but no, he got the slider instead.
0: It is not overpowering. Adley looks at one away, 1-0. I think we would say, once upon a time, a crafty lefty,
1: yeah.
0: A soft-tossing lefty, at least by the standards of the game today, at 92, 93 miles per hour, the 1-0. Rutschman looks at another one outside, 2-0.
1: That is borderline hilarious that these days 92, 93 is considered a soft tosser.
0: Crafty.
1: Jimmy Key was my guy. He was the lefty, crafty guy.
0: Well, you were here in the Jamie Moyer days.
1: Oh, yeah.
0: There's a strike, 2-1. He actually pitched well in Baltimore in 95. It kind of turned his career around.
1: I actually have a cool... Only you would care about this story about Jamie Moyer, if you'll indulge in a moment.
0: The 2-1. Adley hits it high in the air, into left field. Collins starts back. Now he's racing in. The wind is taking it, and eventually he gets there, and he makes the catch. He went back a few steps, and then had a race in. He ended up almost back at shortstop, but he made the catch, two down.
1: So real quick, when Jamie Moyer was called up, having started, I think it was 6-7-0 at Rochester in 94, you're looking at the guy who drove him to the airport in Ottawa. And I remember saying to him, well, see you in a couple weeks. Oops.
0: 25 years later, there's a ball 1 to Taylor Ward.
1: He never went back to the minor leagues. And, yeah, kept on pitching until he was 47.
0: Incredible. The 1-0. That's hit foul off to the right. Now, I'd like to know, you remember the name Doug Jones?
1: Sure.
0: Closer? He had three pitches, slow, slower, and slowest. What was that fastball? Seriously, was that 85 in those days? The 1-1, there's a strike, 1-2.
1: Yeah, because the changeup was seriously in the 70s. So, yeah, I mean, you're probably right. That was the crafty righty.
0: Yes. Those really don't exist anymore. The 1-2 pitch to Taylor Ward. Swing and a miss. Ward down on strikes and a very neat and tidy bottom of the first for young Noah Cameron. And we are scoreless after one. We'll go to the second at Camden Yards on the Orioles Radio Network.
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0: Quick start to this one. Kyle Bradish had a 1-2-3 top of the first. 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Top of the second, no score. Lane Thomas leading off for KC. And it looks like maybe now the skies are getting a bit brighter above Camden Yards. We hope for no rain. As Bradish goes to work. That's a ball one, a sinker that missed high, 1-0. I asked the meteorologist from WBAL TV 11, Tony Penn, a few moments ago, so how much rain have we gotten recently? It feels like every day there's a monsoon. The 1-0. There's a line drive hooking into left field, and it loops foul. 1-1. And Tony said it's been very scattered, so some areas have seen about 3.5 inches. Since the 4th of July, others have seen well over 5, which is a lot of rain in 1 week. But it's pretty much been every day since July 4. 1-1 to Lane Thomas. Bradish comes home, breaking ball, and it's up and in, 2-1.
1: And then of all things, one time the rain failed to show up, that was the one time there was actually a delay.
0: Yes.
1: Well, we've had another delay. We had a one-minute delay before the game tonight because an umpire was indisposed.
0: 2-1 to Thomas. Half a swing by Thomas on a slider. He goes way too far, says the first base umpire, Ryan Addington, 2-2. Second to last game before the All-Star break. And to say these next two are big for the Orioles, probably a massive understatement. They started play today, three back of that final wildcard spot in the American League. So they have a pulse. The 2-2 skips in 3-2. But if they can somehow, some way win the next two, get over that insane barrier of winning more than three in a row, something they have not done all year, maybe the dam breaks. The 3-2 pitch to Thomas. Ground ball hit to shortstop. Henderson waits for it, gobbles it up, fires to first in time by about a half a step, one down.
1: Well, that was a cricket swing at best, very indecisive swing. And, you know, one thing to your point about finally getting that win streak going, I'm looking at the Red Sox about to win their eighth in a row. Tigers in it today with six in a row. Those are teams right there in that bumper-to-bumper traffic with Baltimore. So if they can do it, the O's can do it.
0: It has happened before. This much I know is Vinny Pasquantino will bat. Vinny off the IL yesterday. He had a hamate bone injury, the same one Jackson Holliday had. He's off the injured list. The big left-handed slugger takes a ball high, 1-0. Pasquantino got up to a very slow start this year. He went on the injured list on June 14. He had that epic World Baseball Classic where he had three home runs for that underdog Team Italy. 1-0 to Pasquantino, who hits it down the left field line, slicing foul and well out of play, 1-1. Last year, 160 games, career highs across the board, 33 doubles, 32 homers, and 113 driven in. And Kansas City having a nightmare season, 19 below 500, but they're thinking in 2027, they have Pasquantino on track. Caglione is a year older, and all of a sudden your middle of the order is Witt, Pasquantino, and Caglione. That's pretty devastating. He fights this off and serves it foul off to the left, 1-2. I mean, that is a middle of the order that can go toe-to-toe with a lot of elite teams. Now, the rest of the lineup might be short right now, but they would have to add and build around it. Kansas City has also suffered a ton of injuries, particularly in the pitching department. 1-2 to Pasquantino. One out, bases empty, no score. The pitch, that slider's low, 2-2.
1: They've been leaking some oil defensively, too. Last year, they set a franchise record, made only 62 errors all year. They're just about there now in 2026. They've made 25 in their last 38 games. These days, that's a lot.
0: 82-win team last year, a playoff team before that, and they've gone in reverse this year. Pasquantino goes the other way, fielded by Mayo at third base. He fires to first in time to get Pasquantino. Nice play by Kobe, who was shaded the other way as Pasquantino tried to serve it into left field, but Kobe got there and then a strong throw to complete the out, two down.
1: The great majority of Mayo's errors have been with the throw and not with the glove, and he really seems like he's worked on that. That was a perfect throw right at the face of the first baseman, Alonso.
0: And typically, most of his throwing errors are when he has a ton of time, not when he has to hurry it like that. Salvador Perez takes a slider down away for a ball, 1-0, two outs, bases empty. Game number 96 for the Orioles. They line it up this way, back of Kyle Bradish. Mayo at third, Henderson at short, Holliday at second, and Alonso at first. Outfield left to right, Ward, Tavares, and O'Neill with Rutschman doing the catching. The 1-0, a strike right on the outside corner with that two-seamer, 1-1. For Bradish, we mentioned how much better it's been as of late. Last three starts have been really good, but over his last 11 starts, that's an extended period of a season. That's about a third of his starts. When the season comes to an end, he has a 3.11 ERA. Perez serves this down the right field line, foul and out of play, 1-2.
1: There have been some very hesitant swings from Kansas City against Bradish.
0: When it comes to pure stuff, few are better than the guy on the mound right now for the Orioles. 1-2 to Salvador Perez. The pitch, A slow tapper foul, third base side, as Vance Wilson, the third base coach, thought about making a play on it, but then thought better of it on a slow roller. Top of the second, no score. Bradish trying to finish off Perez. Here's the pitch. Ground ball, third base side foul. Wide of the bag, softly hit. That time Salvador just got a piece of it.
1: Speaking of wide, that describes the stance for this guy. It's not quite Tony Bautista, circa 2002 Orioles, but man, he just points that left foot directly beyond the third base foul line, kind of towards that third base coach.
0: Has it always been this dramatic for him?
1: I don't think it's been this dramatic. As he gets into his older ages now, he's changed a little bit.
0: The 1-2, down away for a ball. 2-2, missed with a slider.
1: I used to love that Tony Bautista stance. I mean, it looked like he wasn't even paying attention up there.
0: I'm not sure if he was. And certainly not at third base or shortstop.
1: Guy had a 41 home run season, though, so.
0: 2-2. To Salvador Perez. The pitch. Swing and a miss. He struck him out. Got him with the slider. Six up, six down for Kyle Bradish with three strikeouts. We'll go to the bottom of the second. Here at Camden Yards, no score on the Orioles Radio Network.
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0: That's Josh. 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The 1-0 pitch up and in, 2-0. Hall of Fame weekend here, one of my favorite weekends. I can't wait. Chris Davis going in. Storm Davis going in. They are not related. The 2-0 up and in again, 3-0. And we'll have the next road trip out of the gate in the second half to talk all about those two. But do you have a good Storm Davis memory?
1: Well, Storm, who actually played for these Kansas City Royals for a hot minute.
0: The 3-0 down the middle for a strike, 3-1.
1: I just remember having him on my very first fantasy team because fantasy baseball started around the mid-80s. It was called rotisserie baseball back then.
0: 3-1 to Alonso. Who goes the other way for a base hit towards the gap in right center field. Alonso will head for second base. It's going to go all the way to the wall, and Pete has a stand-up double.
1: He had eyes for third there for a moment or two. That's not something he's known for. Not exactly a triples machine. He averages one per year. But that one split those two defenders. You're right, and he did the right thing leading off the inning. Just kind of getting to second and stopping. That is only the second ball that has gone more than 47 feet in this game, according to StatCast.
0: Well, here's the big fella, the hero last night, Samuel Basayo, starting against a left-hander here. And Sammy takes it in the dirt. Great block by Carter Jensen. 1-0 to Basayo. That dramatic bottom of the eighth home run last night, where he looked so bad on those first two pitches, fell behind to a veteran left-hander, Matt Strom, and eventually Basayo hit a frozen rope that just stayed fair down the right field line. Basayo, a big uppercut swing and a sinker. He comes up empty, 1-1. I don't think anyone doubts he'll eventually hit left-handed pitching. It's been a tough start in his career, hitting about 189. He has just three home runs against southpaws. One was last night, but he did have another dramatic home run against a lefty and a really good one last year. Basayo hits us down the right field line, hooky in the corner, and that is a foul ball, they're calling it, or they're saying it's fair. A run will score, throw into second base, and an out on the tag from Bobby Witt. I saw the first base umpire, Ryan Anson, go like this. He put his hands up like it was foul. It was down the line. It's going to be a long single and an out recorder, but a run scores, and it's 1-0 Baltimore.
1: Well, Basayo still doesn't have a double for more than 40 days, which is crazy. He's got six home runs in that time. And, yeah, that ball inside the chalk line, and it was kind of a confusing call or non-call by Ryan Addison. I agree.
0: So Basayo out at second. Here's O'Neill, who pops up the first pitch, short right field. Aguilone under it, near the foul line, and he will make the catch for out number two. But a run does score, an RBI for Basayo, who gets a long single on the ball hit right down the right field line.
1: Basayo's been on base, 8 of his 15 at plate appearances against Kansas City. He hadn't got a slider that time. Played well by Caglione, who, of course, had been playing some first base with Pasquantino on the shelf, and now he's back where he belongs.
0: The ball down the line goes out of our vision. Usually I'm following the ball with a monitor there, but I happen to look at Ryan Addison, and he put his hands up like it's a foul ball. Not sure what Basayo saw either on that. Did he slow down when he saw the umpire do that? This is low, 1-0 to Kobe Mayo, who has crushed left-handed pitching all year. So the Orioles on the board here with a lead in the bottom of the second. Mayo rips this on a line in the left field. Collins is backing up. He leaps in front of the track, and he makes the catch. What a play by Isaac Collins. That was smoked off the bat on a line off the bat of Mayo. And that one wobbled around the glove of Collins on the leap. But he kept it in there to secure the out. The Orioles get a run, a base hit by Alonso, a long single by Basayo. It's 1-0 O's as we go to the third on the Orioles Radio Network.
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0: Third inning, Baltimore is a 1-0 lead. Kyle Bradish has gone 6 up, 6 down, and in for the play-by-play, here's Josh Lewin.
1: Thank you, Mr. Hollander. And yeah, Bradish has been a lawnmower so far in this game. He's just been absolutely sharp. He's been terrific, mowing him down. It'll deal here to Michael Massey, too high, 1-0. Massey, a lefty, 264 hitter, 7 home runs. Crowd has settled in nicely. Mentioned it's a very colorful presentation tonight. with all those colorful hot dog race caps as the giveaway. Red, yellow, or green. Here's a swing, a fly ball lofted to left. That'll be tracked by Taylor Ward. Cruising towards the line, makes a casual one-hand catch. First ball hit out of the infield by Kansas City. It took until batter number 7. Nick Lofton comes up now. Radish, you might remember, made the start in Kansas City back in April, and that was a MacGyver episode from back in the 80s. 13 base runners allowed. Only one of them scored. He stranded 10 in 5 innings, had 2 double plays turned behind him. It was a high wire act of which a flying Walenda would have been proud. Mayo even with the bag at third. The pitch catches the inside corner, strike 1. Radish's final line from that start in Kansas City. 5 1/3 innings, 10 hits, 1 run, 3 walks, 7 strikeouts. What is called a pitcher gami. A pitching line never seen before in a big league game. Going back through the 140-odd years of the sport. Pitches outside, 1-1 to Lofton. Pitcher gami, an offshoot of the popular scorigami, which tracks scores never seen before in a baseball game or a football game. Ravens have one of those this past season with that 41-40 loss to open the year in Buffalo. Pitch, a high fly ball from Lofton that'll sail towards left. Easy pickings for Ward. Settles under the rainbow, makes the catch. 2 down. Isaac Collins coming up. I think the most recent baseball scorigami was 6 years ago. The Braves beat the Marlins 29-9. There has never been an 18-16. I think that's the next one that's going to fall. About 250,000 major league games played. We've never seen 18-16. The more you know. Collins, left-hand batter, 1-0 Baltimore. The pitch is off the plate outside, 1-0.
5: I feel better knowing that.
1: Well, we're here to give you all the information you never knew you needed. Collins had the home run yesterday that chased Brandon Young from the game. Great at bat. Taking a little low here, 2-0 from Radish. First 2-0 count he's had all night.
5: Listen, these conversations that we have, I'm looking up the career of Doug Jones during commercial breaks.
1: The rabbit holes we go down. That's the great thing about this sport. It's a talking sport. 2-0 pitch inside. And Radish now at 3-0 on the number 9 batter. Last time out, only 1 walk. It's first time all year he's had as few as 1. It's been 8 up, 8 down tonight. But here the challenge from Collins, who had the 8 pitch at bat before the home run last night. The pitch taken right down the pipe, 3-1.
5: This has been Bradish's problem for much of the year. Walking number 9 hitters, allowing 2-out rallies to start.
1: He's got the 4th highest walk rate of qualifying big league starters. Comes in on 3-1, swing a chop ball foul right at the plate, 3-2. One more stat for you, and then I'll shut up about the stats, but it's only 55% first pitch strikes for the year for Bradish. That is a low number. In that game against Kansas City back in April, allowing the 10 hits. Yeah, he climbed above the turbulence. He pitched well, but threw 104 pitches, and 68 of them were from the stretch. So that is just very taxing, especially in a game played in April. O's ahead 1-0. Nobody on, 2 out. Full count pitch to Isaac Collins coming. He'll jam it towards second base on one hop. It's dropped. Holiday picks it up and has no play. It spun crazily around in his glove and fell away. So the first base runner for Kansas City is on an error. Have to see the replay to see exactly what went wrong for a Holiday. I did see it just kind of spinning around before it fell away. We'll take a look at it, and I'll let you know. But, yeah, he had it hit the edge of his glove. He was watching it into the glove, but it just spun right off. So here's Carter Jensen now, top of the order, another left-hand batter with bright yellow batting gloves, and he'll take off the plate outside.
5: Yeah, that was like a tennis drop shot.
6: Catcher's challenge in the call of the ball.
1: Our first challenge of the night. See if Adley Rutschman is correct or Marvin Hudson is correct. This one is a ball. just a little
6: call
1: low.
6: Confirmed. Baltimore has one challenge left.
1: On the map, that would have been not quite Miami. The bottom right-hand corner of the map as we see it. So it is 1-0 to Jensen. And the O's are down to the one challenge remaining. Safe lead at first for Collins. Does have five steals this year. Alonso holds him on. Here's the pitch. Breaking ball, and it's low. Jensen having a really nice year. Second among AL rookies in both extra base hits and runs batted in. Kansas City native. Give him some room in right center. Pitch flies outside. Radish again starting to lose the plot here. 3-0. Second straight 3-0. With Jensen catching and Noah Cameron pitching tonight for Kansas City, that is two natives of Kansas City that comprise their battery. Hands together for Bradish. Here he comes. Swing on 3-0, and it's fouled straight back. Fan in a ketchup cap ends up with that souvenir. Again, there were three choices for the fans tonight. The bright fire engine red if your team ketchup. You got the yellow for mustard, the green for relish. If you like mayo on your hot dog, you're not included. 3-1 is too low. That's ball four. So you got an error and a walk. And here comes Bobby Witt Jr. All is sprouting with two out. But Bobby Witt Jr. having an MVP caliber year. Probably won't win it because the team that he plays for is not good. But 13 homers, 30 steals already. He's the first major leaguer with at least 10 homers, at least 25 steals each of his first five big league seasons. Adley Rutschman out to the mound to talk to Bradish, and when Rutschman gets back, they'll have the top two picks in the draft from 6 years ago standing together. And they will be teammates at the All-Star game in Philly in just a few days. Witt heading to his third All-Star game in the last 3 years. This time, the first time, will be a starter. He's got a 14-year contract with 11 of those years guaranteed. So far, he's earning it. 1-0 Baltimore, two on, two out. We're in the third. The pitch is popped in the air right behind first base. Pete Alonso now sprinting into foul ground as the wind takes it. He makes the catch. And he looks around like, man, what's up with the wind? He was settling right near the chalk line and then on a dead run towards his dugout to put it away. That retires his side. Nice job to take care of a great hitter. Bottom of the third coming up. It's Baltimore 1, Kansas City nothing on the Orioles Radio Network.
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1: O's and Royals tonight. Call it the Jeff Conine Bowl. We're in the Jeremy Guthrie Bowl. O's took the opener last night 5-3. Here's Jackson Holliday. And the first one from the lefty, Cameron, is a strike on the outside edge. Jackson opened the scoring in that 5-3 game last night. RBI single in the second. 216 hitter now, 5 home runs. Motion on the mound. Here's a pitch from Cameron. Swinging, it's belted towards third on a couple of hops. Played easily by Lofton. Guides it across for the out, one down. That'll bring up the slumping Leody Taveras. Just 2 for his last 31. Noah Cameron, this lefty on the mound, turns 27 next week. Last start earlier this week in Philly. His teammates went out and scored 15 runs for him. That is not looking like it's going to happen tonight. Not the way Kyle Bradish is dealing. It's 1-0 Baltimore as Taveras looks at a strike on the outside. Cameron last year had a whip of 1.1. It's 1.5 this year. As Taveras cranks it in the air towards right, moving towards the line, Caglione into that corner makes the catch. Two down with the O's ahead by one. Gunnar Henderson to the plate. Cameron grew up a Royals fan, dreamed to be a big league player since he was 4, he says. That's when Zach Greinke waved to him at Kauffman Stadium. Kind of suckered him in. Greinke, the one-time number 6 overall pick by the Royals. And they made that exact selection today. Number 6, right before the O's at number 7, made their selection. Pitch to Gunnar Henderson, a strike on the inside. Nothing in one.
0: Yeah, Cameron became the 22nd player in the history of Kansas City Royals baseball from an area high school.
1: His battery mate is right there with him, Jensen. Here's a swing and a miss by Henderson. He's behind, nothing in two.
0: But to the point about Greinke waving at him, I really hope all current players understand the gravity of those moments that they can have with youngsters every single day in this game. And you can make a fan for life and hook them for life into this great game and with their respective clubs.
1: Leg kickers, the 0-2-2 out pitch. Henderson taking low. Gunnar just 2 for his last 24, by the way. With a lower OPS this year than the Royals' number 9 hitter, Isaac Collins. Nobody saw that coming. O's ahead 1-0. We're in the last of the third. The pitch lefty to lefty is stroked foul down the right field line. We'll do it again on 1-2. Cameron looking for his second 1-2-3 inning already. That would be newsworthy because he had a run of 14 innings in a row coming into tonight where he didn't have one. A lot of rocky chop of late for him. 1-2 pitch, ground right down near first. It's barely foul. We talked about the Royals picking 6th. They got their man, bit of a surprise, but they went with Zion Rose, the outfielder from Louisville. And the O's chose an outfielder next, but a high school outfielder. Talk more about that going forward tonight. Here's the motion, the 1-2 on the way, crowds them inside, it's 2-2. And by the way, number 7 draft picks, there have been some jackpots, so to speak. Looks like a couple of years ago, St. Louis nailed it with J.J. Weatherholt. Max Fried, Clayton Kershaw, all lucky 7s. Troy Tulowitzki. Here's a swing, and it's a belt in a right field by Gunnar Henderson. Jumping to the warning track, it'll die there. Caglione makes the catch, and Henderson cursing up a blue streak as he goes down that first base line. He just can't catch a break of late. O's lead it, though, 1-0 at the end of 3 on the Orioles Radio Network.
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1: 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Let's go places. A challenging a part of the order for Kyle Bradish now. The O's up 1-0, but Jack Caglione leads it off. The guy that homered in the fourth inning yesterday. Here's the first pitch. He will not homer here. Ground ball trekked in shallow right by Holiday. Wheels and throws. He got him. Holiday made an error last inning. Was going to make sure that he could cancel that out as he went roaring towards it. A little slide to pick it up. Jumped up and fired for the out to get Caglione, who had a little reunion with his buddy Pete Alonso at first base. Alonso took some time before the game, about a half an hour of time, to coach up Caglione. It's all about the home run derby. Lane Thomas, right-hand batter, takes and a fastball is high. It was really intricate, actually. When Pete Alonso was talking to me before the game, I was shocked at all the strategy that he has acquired and accrued, having been in those home run derbies and won them. Pitch on the outside corner to Thomas, 1-1. When Alonso won it all in 2021 and the million-dollar check that went with it, the guy that he opened up against, and this was a classic epic battle, was Salvador Perez of the Royals. 1-1 is poured in for a strike, 1-2. I don't know if you remember this, Brett, but this was the one in Denver, so the ball obviously is going to jump. But in the first round, Perez hit 28 home runs, and then Pete hit 35 in one round. One of them went 514 feet. Sinker here to Thomas is low. It's 2-2. So when Pete Alonso talks, whether it's to a former Gator or not, that guy's going to listen. And Pete says, yeah, for a full half hour, he talked about the strategy, what you want in terms of a swing path, how to get in a rhythm. Set by Bradish, he holds that set, now deals, and it's high, full count. Caglione's going to have his dad be the batting practice pitcher, the home run derby pitcher, in Alonso, because he grew up in that same area of Tampa that Caglione did. Actually, he used to take BP off of Cags' dad, too.
5: Hopefully does him a good slider.
1: 3-2. This one whacked towards short. Great pick by Henderson. Spins, throws, got him! Gunnar Henderson dazzles now. The 2-H club getting her done. Holiday first, Henderson next. Two down in the inning. Still no hits for Kansas City. It brings up Vinny Pasquantino.
5: That was spectacular.
1: Because it really handcuffed him. That's today's best play on grass, brought to you by Von Paris Moving and Storage.
5: And it's easy for us to say up here, hey, stay in front of it. That was 107 and change right at him. And it took a nasty hop at the last moment.
1: Yeah, very tricky, but very well played. Here's Pasquantino, left-hand batter, 1-0 Baltimore. He'll slug it, but foul. Twisting it way foul down that right field line. I'm looking at the results from that 2021 home run derby. Pete Alonso got past Sal Perez, went on to face his future Mets teammate Juan Soto, beat him by one. Next pitch coming, ground ball towards second base. Holiday has got it, and we'll flip it over to first. That's the inning. Pete Alonso making that catch, and Alonso, just to finish the story, went on to defeat in the finals the Orioles' Trey Mancini that year. That was a one-run affair, 23-22 in the final to win the $1 million. Kyle Bradish pitching like $1 million so far. It is 1-0 Baltimore, middle of the fourth on the Orioles Radio Network.
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1: Baltimore ahead of Kansas City 1-0. Basayo had the RBI in the second. Now we're in the bottom of the fourth. And if you're going to win just one hot dog race all year, I guess it would have been tonight, as Adley Rutschman takes on the outside corner to open the bottom of the fourth at strike one. Tonight is, among other things, the cap giveaway, where you get to choose your fighter, so to speak. 0-1 pitch is looped towards short, and a little leap and a catch for Witt, out number one in the inning. Now, your team, Mustard, you got the yellow hat?
26: I do.
1: I'm right there with you. And a lot of the fans look like they have joined Team Mustard as well tonight. But tonight it was indeed Team Mustard that pulled it out. Team Mustard has been on quite a run. As the pitch to Taylor Ward will wiggle outside, it's 1-0.
5: I see a lot of the Orioles in Team Mustard this year, starting off and putting themselves in a bad spot.
1: As Taylor Ward checks and takes low, 2-0.
5: And having to dig themselves out of a pretty epic hole, but it's doable if you believe. And maybe, Josh, I even see a little of myself in Mustard.
1: The condiments shall lead them. That's the hope. The 2-0 pitcher, strike on the outside corner, 2-1. Yeah, Mustard was behind, I think it was 12-0 at one point to catch up. Now it's 19-17. Mustard's coming in hot. 2-1 is high, 3-1 to Ward, the walking man. See if he can grab yet another one of those. Those already ahead, 1-0. We're in the last of the fourth. The bespectacled left-hander, Mr. Cameron, will bring in the next one. And it's outside, ball four, as we pause 10 seconds for station ID on the Orioles Radio Network.
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1: 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Here is Pete Alonso. And it'll take too low from Cameron, 1-0. Only two hits in the game right now. Alonso's got one of them. Bradish has allowed only two base runners on an error and a walk. Infield at double play depth. Alonso hits it hard but foul right back to the net, 1-1. We were talking about Pete and the pregame advice dispensary that he opened up for fellow former Florida Gator Jack Caglione. Caglione will not be favored in the home run derby, but the inside info from Pete says he thinks it's going to be his guy as the pitch is ladled in for a strike, 1-2. It's going to be a tough room, though, Brett. You got Kyle Schwarber. You got Bryce Harper. two hometown favorites. 1-2 on the way from Cameron. It sails high. Mentioned that Caglione will have his dad as the pitcher. When Pete